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6: This is Storm Tracker 4 Chief Meteorologist Matt Broad. Hot day. We'll cool off tonight into the upper 60s. Then more sunshine for your Wednesday. Hot temps. High temp 101. I'm Storm Tracker 4 Chief Meteorologist Matt Broad on News 4 Tucson.
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0: to the Panthers. 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
1: 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Freddie Anderson has just made two stellar saves to keep this a 4-4 game.

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14: 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A black man from the projects comes forward with information about the case.
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14: 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There's no way their paths would ever cross on the outside. 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Clear Lee's name.
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10: 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This day in sports history. Last call for phone calls. All of that forthcoming. Ah, that pizza is great. Dylan, you did a great job. And you got some lobster pizzas there. What are the other? Sausage and pepperoni.
11: Yep, margarita with sausage.
10: Yeah, good. Nice, tasty. RecTech has the pizza insert there. Takes around 6 to 8 minutes there.
11: I've had a lot of fun with that thing since it arrived.
10: Yeah, yeah, you've done a great job with that. All right, let's go around the room. Your pick for the NBA championship, Todd?
24: The New York Knickerbockers.
10: All right. Dylan.
11: Just because our expert in the back, Rob, has told me this ad nauseum, Knicks in exactly 4 games. Sweep.
10: Rob did not say Knicks in 4.
11: To me, he did.
10: No, he did not. Marvin?
25: Knicks in 6.
10: All right. Paulie?
26: Knicks in 7.
10: Wow. Nobody taking the Spurs. I want the Spurs to win. I have a hard time dismissing the Knicks. I really do. So I'll take the Spurs. I want to see Wemby go wire to wire here with one of the great seasons that we've had in recent NBA history, certainly for a younger player. Yeah, Dylan.
11: But you wanted to take the Knicks. You're zagging. You're the last analyst who wants to avoid the analyst jinx, right?
10: Yeah, yeah. But look, I've been all in on Wemby. I know ad nauseum. This audience will remind me of that. I'm finding somebody. When I tell you this, that I've been around basketball over 50 years, and when you see something that is truly incredible, I mean, Wilt Chamberlain at the end of his career, Lou Alcindor when he started his career. I mean, just the list goes on and on and on. And like Shaq in Orlando, Steph, you know, when he was at Davidson. Like, you're just seeing these guys, and then all of a sudden they become something. Something that, you know, historical. And I hope, you know, Wemby's the next LeBron from the standpoint of being that young and taking center stage and not leaving center stage. And hopefully gets that opportunity. Final results of the poll question. What do you have, Dill?
11: Well, Dan, if you won a ring even though your team lost the finals, would you want it? The options were yeah, duh, no way, or yes, but begrudgingly. Yes, but begrudgingly, it's just eking out no way by about 1%. It's got 34%.
10: And there's a player who got traded. Who is it? Jeremy Sochan?
11: Yeah.
10: From the Spurs to the Knicks this season. So does he get a ring either way?
11: Yeah, he wins no matter what.
10: Okay. All right. Yeah, I'd wear it. This day in sports history, Paul.
26: Here's a fun one. 1851, the New York Knickerbockers became the first baseball team to wear uniforms. They wore straw hats, white shirts, and blue trousers.
10: Okay.
26: Not know that.
10: 1888, the baseball poem Casey at the Bat, first published by the San Francisco Examiner.
24: The mighty Casey has struck out.
10: Oh, Todd, why do you ruin it? Spoiler alert.
24: Oh, sorry about that.
10: Nobody's laughing with
24: you. It's like 140 years old, that poem.
11: I was, I'll admit.
10: Oh, okay. Let's go around the room and see if we learned anything. Todd, did you learn anything today?
24: I did. Caleb Williams is on the cover of Madden 27, which could be a double whammy, possibly getting hurt now, and the Bears plan to move out of Chicago.
10: Oh, that's right. The curse. They're moving out of Chicago. Dylan, what'd you learn today?
11: You and Todd have been married for 24 years, and I think that's beautiful.
10: Yeah, we've been dating for 30, though. Marvin.
25: There's no water in San Antonio.
10: Yeah, poor Ryan Russillo. Paul.
26: The big 2-4.
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8: I'm Storm Tracker 4 meteorologist Dee Cortez. It's going to be hot today. Tucson will have a high of 101 with an overnight low of 72. We do have a chance to see a few stray showers, especially areas east of Tucson. I'm Storm Tracker 4 meteorologist Dee Cortez on News 4 Tucson.
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0: Look up, look down, look around. Look up, look down, look around. In the trees and on the ground, 'cause the ALB must be found.
1: Some signs of the ALB are dime-sized holes on tree trunks, a sawdust-like material called frass, and the beetle itself, with a long black body and white spots.
0: Look up, look down, look around. Look up, look down, look around. In the trees and on the ground, 'cause the ALB must be found.
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19: Knicks and Spurs at 8 o'clock Eastern time tonight in game one of the NBA Finals. Knicks center Mitchell Robinson expected to play despite dealing with a broken pinky finger. At the French Open, women's top seed Aryna Sabalenka lost in three sets in the quarterfinals. She was upset by 25th seed Diana Schneider. In baseball, Marlins beat the Nationals today 4-1. Tigers were 7-2 victors against the Rays, while the White Sox dropped the Twins 8-0. Mets have a 5-1 lead on the Mariners. That is in the fourth inning. Packers linebacker Micah Parsons confirmed he'll start the season on the PUP list, still recovering from a torn ACL and also suffered some damage to his meniscus. It's expected that Parsons could return to action at some time in mid-October. A warrant is out for the arrest of 49ers wide receiver Brandon Ayuk on a misdemeanor charge of speeding stemming from a YouTube video he posted in December. And Bears quarterback Caleb Williams is on the cover of Madden 27. I'm Dan Beyer.
18: After the Knicks brought brooms in a big battle in the West,
20: Game 7,
18: it's here, the NBA Finals. A few months back, Covino and Rich had fun with the MVP's drip and celebrated SGA Day.
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23: 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NBA Finals Wednesday.
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23: 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Got my slides ready in full Wemby gear for the NBA Finals, even though Knicks in six. But I got to acknowledge the superstar in the game tonight, Wemby. Are you pumped? Because we're pumped, and
21: let's
23: 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It's Covino and Rich on Fox Sports Radio. Let's go.

0: 1999, Knicks and Spurs. This is 1991, Ozzy Osbourne, man. So back to the 90s, throwing it back on a hump day. Covino and Rich on Fox Sports Radio, NBA Finals, Wemby Wednesday. We're all dressed like Wemby. I got my nightgown on, basically.
1: Well, just really extra large clothes.
0: Extra large.
1: Stand up and show everyone that you are rocking some type of, like, a Ebenezer Scrooge night.
0: Look how tall I got on a Wemby Wednesday.
2: Danny, what were you calling it? You're calling it a throbe?
3: Yeah, that's what it was listed as online.
2: Is that like a mashup of words?
1: I don't know. But yeah, my shirt didn't come in the mail, and I happen to have this nice little.
2: That needs to go in the dryer a few times and shrink it.
1: All right,
0: hey, that's Sam Benyama.
2: Yo, check out my threads here.
3: It's clothes we could fit in if we were 7'4".
0: Basically, that's Danny G, super producer, wearing his alien gear. Dan Byers got your updates in about 5 minutes, but your phone calls now.
1: Yeah, crying acceptable in sports? Yes, but under what circumstances? Because Kevin Garnett. Saying, dude, it was the Western Conference Finals. Play the first 5 seconds again.
4: Crying in Western Conference Finals. That was too emotional for that to be. That was too emotional for me.
5: It was?
4: He got four more games to try to get.
1: Got four more games to try to get.
0: He's basically saying save them for when it really matters.
1: Oh, is he saying save your tears for another day?
0: He is. That's what he's saying. So your phone call is 877-99 on Fox. Danny G. What do we got?
3: All right, let's start in Kansas City. DJ Different.
1: Yo, what up, KC?
6: Hey, what's up, gentlemen? Hey, it's like this here. Do you guys remember when Michael Jordan didn't want them team to lose? Well, it's like Wemby. He don't want them to lose. He's taking an attitude. I think he's taking an attitude towards that emotional feeling. So once he get there, that's good. But let me say this. His shot had never been blocked yet. Now, if he can take his happy hits down there in the bottom, do that cream hook shot, that would be an all-around good player.
1: You said that last time. He wants this hook shot to happen. Man. He's trying to wish it into existence.
0: I know. I remember that. I was like, deja vu. Who else do we got?
3: Let's go to Northern California. Gus in Los Gatos.
0: Yo, Gus the Bus, the FIFO Must. What up, buddy?
7: Hey, fellas. Love the show. Hey,
1: thanks, man.
7: Just to steal a line from the great Johnny Drama, you know, tears can sometimes act as a lubricant. And I think with Wemby, this is just a big, big thing for fans and everyone to get closer to him. Let us in. We want to see this French unknown. We want to see the person. I think it's beautiful.
1: And you know what? I'll be honest. Does anyone disagree if I say we all like him a little more now? There was a vulnerability he showed, and you're like, oh, wow, he cares. He's more emotional. I'm telling you,
0: everybody likes Wemby.
1: SGA,
0: he's a fun guy to root for.
1: The SGA high-fiving his teammates lacklusterly last year rubbed me the wrong way.
3: Say what now?
1: I don't know. To me,
0: no, Rich is right. You know, we can't speak out of both sides of our mouth. Last year, our biggest criticism was the lack of emotion.
1: Didn't seem like the end of the NBA Finals. It felt like a random game in May March or something.
0: We can't say we care. You know, we're mad because there's too much emotion now. Let's take one more phone call, then Dan Byer, and then the rest of your phone calls. Stick around, 877-99 on Fox. Danny G.
3: All right, let's go to North Dakota. Alan is in the house.
0: Alan.
8: Hey. Yeah, hey, what's going on, guys? So this is on a personal note. I had retirement ceremony when I was in the Navy. So I was like 24 years. I was talking about all my shipmates. I was good. When I mentioned my family, my wife, kids, all that she had to go through, all the sea duty, all the time I was gone, and then my parents, man, my mom, my dad, my sister was there. I was a blubbering idiot trying to get them out.
0: Dude, you know, you just made me think of something. And, you know, there's a time and a place for renegades, and there's a time and place for those tears. And it's what's the reason all these things matter, right? When Rich and I signed off our very last time at SiriusXM, we did our show there with an audience for over 16 plus years. It was pulled from under us after COVID that we had to move on or whatever. They gave us a deal that we couldn't accept. That's really what happened. We said goodbye, and I felt so cool about everything. And then as soon as we signed off, uncontrollable waterworks. had to be consoled.
1: I remember looking at Covino like, what happened?
0: And those of you who've been riding with us remember that moment because we were streaming
1: Spot left the webcam on.
0: Yeah, we had it streaming
1: live stream.
3: Oh, but good job, Spotty.
0: You know, you're like, arrivederci, baby. See you. And for the very last time on Sirius XM, hey, see you in the front. Bro.
3: You're like, see you in the unemployment line.
0: Yeah. It all hit me at once. So, you know, it happens to the best of us, no doubt. Wemby, your thoughts. We'll get to it next. Stick around. Let's go to Dan Beyer for the update.
1: DB, what's up, man?
5: DB. Guys, tip off tonight from San Antonio, 8 o'clock Eastern time. Knicks and Spurs. Knicks center Mitchell Robinson expected to play despite a broken pinky finger. Some news from Major League Baseball. Tigers dropped the Rays today 7-2, while the Marlins were 4-1 winners against the Nationals. White Sox blanked the Twins 8-0, while the Mets lead the Mariners 6-1 in the seventh, trying to put an end to Seattle's 8-game win streak. Packers linebacker Micah Parsons confirms he'll start the season on the PUP list. Expect him to return mid-October at the earliest as he comes back from that torn ACL. Also had some work done on a damaged meniscus. A warrant is out for the arrest of 49ers wide receiver Brandon Ayuk. This because of a misdemeanor charge of speeding. It all stems back to something that happened in December. Authorities in Santa Clara County, California, issued the warrant following a video that Ayuk posted on YouTube of him speeding down the road past Levi Stadium. Have you seen this?
1: No.
5: Speed limit of about 40 miles per hour. Could have been topping 100 at that point. Oh, but a warrant has been out for his arrest. And he took the video and put it on YouTube to show everyone.
1: By the way, he didn't hurt anyone. He's just doing self-destructive, like, foolish behavior. Good. He ruined the he abandoned the 49ers.
5: Well, the 49ers, Rich, yes, canceled mandatory minicamp for next week because 100% attendance at the voluntary workouts. So look, everybody pulled together, showed up this week. You don't have to show up next week.
1: You know why? Because they want to win, DB. They're coming after your Seahawks and the Rams. Miles Garrett, who?
5: I feel the Niners and Seahawks are kind of joined now trying to take down the Rams. Bears quarterback Caleb Williams on the cover of Madden 27. NC State and Virginia were set to open the season in Brazil. That's not going to happen. Their game is now going to be played still on Saturday, August 29th in Week 0, but it'll be played in Charlottesville, Virginia, home of the Cavaliers. At the French Open, women's top seed Aryna Sabalenka lost in three sets in the quarterfinals, upset by 25th seed Diana Schneider. She won the first set 6-3, but then dropped the next two 7-5, 6-love. Guys, back to you.
0: Thank you, Dan Beyer. So stick around. We're going to get to the rest of your phone calls, and I'm thinking about, you know, the last time I uncontrollably released those tears. You know, it's because I cared, and you're saying it's because Wemby cared. I'll tell you this, too. Man, it lit a fire like you don't even know. I've been determined to win ever since. So that being said, the Knicks should be scared, man, or play even tough knowing that this guy's out to win. It means a lot to this dude.
1: What about speaking of someone that you love that you lost? Like recently watching Michael Kay get choked up talking about Bob Sterling. Not Bob Sterling. John Sterling.
0: Yeah, that's tough. That's
1: tough. I was thinking of Bob Shepard.
0: You know, and being on the radio, anytime there's some sort of like reading at a funeral, people always come up, "You're so good at it." I'm like, "You think I want to do that? Are you out of your mind?"
1: Yeah, but you're
0: on the
1: radio.
0: I'm good at talking about Wembanyama on Fox Sports Radio, not talking about the life and death of this guy. Yeah. Beat it. I don't want anything to do with that.
3: And those examples are so different than just being a crybaby. A listener asked me to play.
0: Yeah, that's way different.
3: A listener asked me to play 15 seconds of this movie for you. All right, ready? Yeah.
9: Just be myself. Oh, Godfather, I don't know what to do.
10: You can act like a man. What's the matter with you? Is this how you turned out a Hollywood Pinocchio that cries like a woman? What can I do? What can I do?
1: I think we're going to play the Cowardly Lion.
0: I thought you were going to play Crocodile Tears with Sandy Lyle.
1: Danny, there is one moment in a movie that gets me every time, and that's a different conversation for another day. But
0: it goes with the there should be a reason.
1: When Adrian comes out of the coma, and she's like, come here.
3: Oh, yeah.
1: Win. And the music pops in, and then Mickey goes, what are we waiting for? Every time without fail, I'm like, I can't control myself. I'm like, that's beautiful. Hey, Wemby, good luck. Game one tonight. And by the way, for the record, Jordan, of course, famously cried. The latest they're saying, big superstar. Do you remember when Giannis won in 2021? They're saying that he showed a lot of tears and emotions on the court. So how can you blame a guy? You go through 82 regular season games, rounds and rounds of the playoffs. You get there, you win it.
0: And he's a very, very young man. He's 22 years old. And it's a different breed of guy. So the rest of your phone calls, plus Mike, who runs this take, and Sam Benyama's got midweek major, the biggest stories in sports and pop culture. Lots of fun here on NBA Finals Wednesday.
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20: 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Next Friday, the Netflix documentary Maternal Instinct, as well as the South African drama The Polygamist. 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And next Friday on Hulu and Disney Plus, the sixth season summer debut of Celebrity Wheel of Fortune.
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0: Oh, yeah. No sports babies here. It's just Steve, Cove Benyama, Rich Benyama, Sam Benyama, and Dan Benyama on Wemby Wednesday. And we're all dressed like Wemby, even though I think we're all pulling for different teams. Not sure. It's NBA Finals Game 1 Wednesday. We're super pumped about it. Covino and Rich on Fox Sports Radio, 877-99 on Fox. And we're live from the Fox Sports Radio studios from the mean streets of L.A., and it's time for our Tire Rack Play of the Day. Ooh, what an opening game in the Stanley Cup Final. Stanley Cup.
2: 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Hurdle from the right side. Give and go. He shoots. He scores. Tomas Hurdle. 5-4 Knights. 3:24 to go in the third period.
1: Look at that. I know our buddies Wes and Bree in Vegas and Danny G's stepkids and a lot of Vegas Knight fans out there. The Golden Knights pull out a 5-4 win in Carolina. That call is courtesy of Vegas Golden Knights Radio Network, and that's the Tire Rack Play of the Day.
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1: So I guess the point here is, according to our buddy Mike in Cincinnati, he goes, just don't be like Darius Rucker from Hootie and the Blowfish. The Dolphins made that guy cry.
0: He's such a weenie. The Dolphins made him cry.
4: The Dolphins made me cry.
0: There's nothing I can do.
1: Dolphins made this guy cry. I don't think he was talking about Dan Marino and Mark Duper either. I don't think he was talking about...
6: Wasn't he? I thought he was. I thought that was the whole thing.
1: I don't think
6: he was talking about the mammal.
1: He was sad.
6: The porpoise?
1: When Mike McDaniels got let go. So, listen. Wemby tonight, Knicks tonight, either way. And I hate to say it because you want to pick a side. But my wife's from San Antonio. She's from New Braunfels, Texas. I'm from New York, but I'm not like a diehard Knicks guy by any means. So I'm just hoping for seven games.
0: It's in your blood. You grew up in New York.
1: But I never claimed it. I feel like I'd be
0: front-running.
1: Doesn't
0: matter.
1: I feel like I'd be front-running, dude.
0: It's not front running. It's in your natural instinct as a New Yorker to root for New York and to root for the underdog. Even though they're a number one market team, they're the underdog here.
7: I mean, that is true.
0: So anyway, think about the game. Think about Wemby. Think about those tears. And think about Caleb Williams, too, because he's a guy that got criticized for crying to his mama after a loss. And he's also on the cover now of Madden 2027.
3: Look how you tied that together.
0: Yeah, we got to talk about that.
1: Cove. Way to go, buddy.
0: Cove Benyama, thank you.
1: Cove Benyama. Yeah. Think about it. Caleb Williams, we talked about the different ways people cry and how you could get criticized. He cried and his mom consoled him, and that was what got people like, wait a minute, what is this guy crying on his mom?
3: He was sobbing in his mama's arms.
0: And it looks soft, but look where he's at now, man.
1: Yeah, but still, like, I don't know if a grown man should be sobbing in mama's arms, but then again, they have a relationship we don't know about, right? But speaking of Caleb Williams, you heard DB say it, cover of the new Madden. And I got to ask, do you believe in the curse? And I say this because I did the research. I looked it up.
0: By research, he saw a TikTok video.
1: By research, I mean, I used ChatGPT. And no, when you think about the Madden curse, it goes back, man. We're talking about Michael Vick breaking his leg. Sean Alexander breaking his foot. Marshall Faulk never being the same. Peyton Hillis, where'd he go after that? Gronk got injured, but won a Super Bowl. And then there's the anomalies, the Mahomes, who was on the cover and ended up being the Super Bowl MVP and winning the big one. Brady, Lamar, never seemed to affect them. Saquon last year, not the same guy.
3: Numbers fell off.
1: So whether or not you believe in the curse or not, do you feel like you'd want that attention? We'll get to that and more. Caleb Williams again on the cover of the new Madden. That, play some games, win some prizes. Action Pack Wednesday, Wemby Wednesday on CNR. We are
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18: Good afternoon, everybody. Welcome to Eye on the Ball here on Fox Sports 1450. I'm Steve Rivera. My Wednesday guy is here on time and all that. Good to see you, Blake.
1: I'd be you here.
18: Yeah, you apparently had lunch here or something. I don't know.
1: Yeah, apparently.
18: You know, smooth.
1: Good guess, yeah. If I beat you here by 2 o'clock, that means I was eating lunch at 2 o'clock?
18: That you were finishing lunch
1: at 2
18: o'clock.
1: Were you eating lunch right now when I came in?
18: I was.
1: That was a late lunch.
18: I always eat a late lunch.
1: But I was really, I'm just really excited to see you make some healthy choices.
18: Oh, that's fried food.
1: Fried chicken, some french fries, a Coke. You know, it's adding years on to your life.
18: No, I'm taking from the top, baby. I'm taking from the top. I could be passing tomorrow. I'm not joking.
1: Hey, you lived a life,
18: yeah,
1: right?
18: But yes, heck yes. Yeah. That's my tombstone thing. Brett is with us for any calls. Let me ask you something. I go to you for all the answers that don't need answers. But yeah. Do you find it surprising the lineup for the College World Series to this point? Given who's left?
1: I mean, Super Regionals and College World Series, what it's going to be? Yeah, absolutely. We were kind of talking about it off air, and you told me to stop. But if you look at the teams that made it to the College World Series last year and where they ended up this year, I mean, you're talking teams that didn't even make the tournament, teams that didn't make it. I don't think anybody made it to the Super Regionals from College World Series last year.
18: From last year, yeah. Well, all the Blue Bloods.
1: Blue Bloods, or LSU, U of A, Alabama, like all those teams. It's been wild. So
18: do you this is a dumb question, but I want you to answer it anyway. Mm-hmm. We know how basketball, college basketball, so we follow that more.
1: Yeah.
18: College football to a degree. Is baseball more, or is there a better chance of baseball to buck the trend of, you know, big payouts where the money doesn't always win, one, and that the parity doesn't really matter?
1: Yeah, I mean, I think the thing that you look at that's a little bit different is, and it's happening in football and basketball, obviously, with the transfer portal, but the transfer portal in baseball and softball is ridiculous. It's killing the high school recruits, right? Mm-hmm. To the point where now college coaches aren't even looking at players of freshman, sophomore years because they're like, I'm going to get a transfer portal guy that's, A, developed, an adult, and that's going to hit harder, throw harder, all this. So they're looking at, realistically, junior year going in to their sophomore year or senior year summer and then senior signs, right? So I think what's happening, and I don't want to speak outside the box here, but I think the Blue Bloods are able to get those transfer portal guys, whereas the mid-tier can actually go after the high school guys still, right?
18: And then guess what happens?
1: Yeah, they develop.
18: The development happens, and then guess what happens after that?
1: I mean,
18: the LSU's come and get them.
1: And then that's fine. Yeah. If I'm a mid-level baseball program that you're seeing right now, and Braden brought this up with some of the teams that are going to have the chance to win their first game ever in a College World Series, I don't care. Like, if you give me a chance to make it to the College World Series in the next year, those guys are going off and making, you know, $500,000 to $1.5 million at an LSU, thank you. Let's do it again.
18: Yeah.
1: You know, I mean, if that's how you're going to view your program, that's how you're going to have to view your program to be successful. And I think that's what's happening right now.

0: you know, you do all these things to be seen at right? Yeah. Where your chances are, you're probably going to get, you might get a place in a team, you might get a scholarship, you might get some NIL money. But if there's a chance for them to get a bigger transfer portal guy, they're going to go after the guy that's going to allow them to win, because that's their likelihood.
1: Is the high school guy better off now going to the pros? Because if they're not getting picked up by whatever.
0: Yeah, I mean, I always say where you're comfortable at, right? Because, I mean, let's say you're, it used to be top four rounds was, for me, was if you're going to be top four. That was my advice I gave guys. Mm. If you're going to be a top four round guy, A, that's enough money to set you up for, if you utilize it correctly and you get the right financial guy, that's going to set you up for a good amount of time. Plus, you're going to get your college paid for. So you go get, you go play 6 to 8 years of or professional baseball and it doesn't work out, you go back to college and it's already paid for.
1: Yeah.
0: I think now it's probably top 6 to 8 rounds because of the amount of money, because they've shrunk the draft. So there's more money being spent at that level.
1: Yeah.
0: So I do think that there's a, if you're in that kind of category, you've got a better chance.
1: So we were talking earlier about something else that we might come up with down the road. But okay, so have you scouted?
0: Oh, yeah, of course.
1: Okay, so, it's a question.
0: Yeah.
1: You know, how tall are you? How old are you? So what do you look for? What are like the measurables that you look for? Because I ask just out of curiosity, but sometimes they work and sometimes they don't.
0: Yeah. I think it's interesting because when you talk about baseball, you know, you want athleticism. Sometimes the best pure athletes don't work out.
1: Yes.
0: The outfielder right now that just committed to the guy from the Braves that made it to the big leagues, I'm losing his name, Jordan. Anyway, he just committed to SMU as a wide receiver because he was a four-star wide receiver coming out of high school, but chose to play baseball. And he made it to the big leagues, but he's now going back to play football because even though he was a pure athlete, that skill, you still have to have a different skill set in baseball.
1: Yeah.
0: But I mean, you're talking about, I think for basketball, football, all those things, like I look for guys that are athletic, they can move well, and they can recover well.
1: Sure.
0: So if you're in that vein and you have some teachable moments and skills, then you're good.
1: Okay. So where does IQ end up in this? And I'm talking about a guy who knows the angles and is, and I couldn't come up with one right now. The Pete Roses of the world.
0: Yeah, the Paul Pierces of the world.
1: Just the dudes that that win, and you're thinking, how is he doing it? Well, because he's crafty and he's good and he knows time and circumstance, all that stuff.
0: Yeah, it depends. I think it's...
1: Because you have to see that.
0: You can't... That's not a teachable thing the sense. It's like Tyson, right? You take Mike Tyson at 8 years old, and the old man put him in front of a movie screen and played every famous fight ever, and Tyson just became this... you know, avant-garde boxer knowledge and historian because he just, but he had that hunger. You have to have that. I think IQ still plays a part. The problem is that the IQ guys that don't have any athleticism that still can play at a high level get lost by the wayside.
1: Give me a player like you can maybe be
0: Dustin Pedroia is perfect. Okay. Dustin Pedroia is not going to knock your socks off from an athleticism standpoint. Wasn't really fast. He's 5'5", maybe 5'6", with cleats on, right?
1: Yeah, yeah.
0: Doesn't have a great arm, but...
1: But
0: I mean, if he stayed healthy, that's a Hall of Fame second baseman.
1: Yeah.
0: Because he knew how to do and develop and routines and everything else.
1: Well, I'll give you one that you had played your same position, Maddux.
0: Yeah. And I, you know, the argument against Maddux, and you're 100% right. He's a Hall of Famer because of his IQ. Absolutely. But when he came up with the Cubs, he still threw 92, 94. Mm-hmm. It wasn't like he was just throwing junk up there, right? But then he gravitated to be able to repeat the same pitch over and over, and then he could move it 2 inches off the plate and still get that call. And then he would just throw a changeup until somebody could hit it. Like, you don't have that anymore. You're seeing guys at the big league level. There's some guys, like, are still that thought process-wise. I think DeGrom's kind of in that mindset, but he's just – and he also throws a 98, right? Garrett Cole's kind of similar. But you have young guys that come up that are just – they're showing all 4 or 5 of their pitches in the first inning. That was an unwritten rule to never do as a starter when I was throwing. Like, you never wanted to have them see your first time around, see your curveball, changeup, fastball, and everything. Nowadays, they're throwing everything, right?
1: Yeah.
0: And it's a guarantee you're not throwing a fastball in an 0-2, 1-2 count, which I think is kind of ridiculous if you can spot that. And guys are throwing way more off speeds than they are fastballs, but yet guys are throwing fastballs at a higher clip than ever before. I think the average fastball in the major leagues is 94.9. When I played, it was 86.3, right? I mean, it's crazy in that short of time how fast that developed.
1: Well, I think we talked about this, and I'm not sure why we're talking about all this, just because we started the conversation. But the Oregon State former baseball coach, we had him on with Jay John.
0: Yeah.
1: I forget his name. You probably know it. That he recruited mostly shortstops.
0: Yeah, you...

0: Chip will do the same thing, right? Your nine recruits are shortstops, and they start shortstop at their high school level. If they're high school kids, they start at shortstop. They hit three hole or two hole, depending on, right? And I can take all nine of those and make them into other positions.
1: Yeah,
0: because they're the most athletic guy on the team.
1: And me being me, I thought I was smarter than I am, but I'm not, because that's brilliant.
0: Yeah.
1: You know, you have a log jam, but you can put them on the spots because you know that you're going to get a pretty good athlete.
0: Yeah. I mean, you're seeing that at the big league level. I mean, Fernando Tatis was a shortstop, right? Then you move him to right field. Yeah. He's a gold glover.
1: Yeah.
0: And now they're moving him back to second base. Mookie Betts came up as a shortstop, moved him to right field. He's a platinum right fielder, arguably the best right fielder in all of baseball. Move him to second base for a little while, and then transitioned to shortstop later in his career, which I'm like baffled that they did that. And obviously it's hurting him offensively. It's staying healthy. It's a lot to ask for. Mm-hmm. I mean, it's the second most demanding position in all of baseball. But yeah, I mean, from a high school standpoint, because high school wise, you want some intangibles, right? You want a baseball IQ guy, but realistically you want a high athlete.
1: Yeah, yeah.
0: And that's what the world of showcase baseball has turned into, right? Like Perfect Game, Prospect Wire, like they're looking at the numbers you're putting up, not you playing the game.
1: Yeah.
0: Like, can you throw 94? I don't care if you can throw a strike, because I can teach you how to throw a strike.
1: Yeah.
0: Yeah, sometimes. But can a guy repeat a pitch and spot up?
1: Well, that's why, we can always, and this conversation is transferable to football and basketball. And like Koa. You know, he had all the measurables. He did it really well. He just couldn't shoot.
0: Yeah.
1: Right? So what are they going to say? Don't worry about that. We can teach you how to shoot.
0: Well, yeah, but it's funny that you said that, because my dad and I were having the exact same conversation yesterday, Steve, because he was like, well, you know, Aaron Gordon couldn't shoot. And I was like, yeah, but he was athletic enough to be able to teach. Yeah. I don't know. Koa is who Koa is. And that's not a bad thing by any means.
1: No.
0: But there's not a ceiling of athleticism that he hasn't reached yet. I think he's reached his ceiling of athleticism. Carter Bright's a complete opposite, where you're like, I don't know if he can dribble, right? At times you're like, don't just shoot the ball when you grab the ball. And now you're seeing him be arguably one of the best players in basketball, but his ceiling of athleticism was substantially higher.
1: Yeah, no, I agree with you. That's a good evaluation. Okay, so today's guests, do you remember the name there, senor? Mr. Marshall?
2: Marshall,
1: the fastest guy at U of A.
0: Yeah.
1: Historically, too, because he just broke the record 100 and 200. Let me tell you, you have names like Michael Bates on that roster.
0: I know.
1: So he's going to be on the show at 3:17. And then at 4:17, we're going to go through some psychology. Have you ever met or talked to?
0: I have not.
1: To Mr. Kevin Lehman?
0: No.
1: I wanted to have him on because we had Kenzie Fowler, the mom, the coach at CDO, another state championship. And she was talking about how has it changed over the years and blah, blah, blah. And she talked about not actually getting on the girls like she used to. They don't want to be spotlighted. I'm thinking, spotlighted? What? And then she explained what spotlighted is. I guess it makes sense for today's world.
0: Yeah, no, I mean, I could tell you a story, but I'm not going to name. I'll tell the story, but not name names.
1: Tell me.
0: There is a formal local softball coach, very highly respected, had a great club program, went on to coach D1 softball, and something similar happened in that regard. And
1: how long ago?
0: I'm not going to. People will put two and two together.
1: Oh, okay.
0: So but it was got to the point where I think you have to transition and evolve depending on the athletes that you're getting. And I think that person was still trying to run a collegiate program the way he was running, or they were running their high school club. And it's just a different world.
1: Yeah. Because the kids are sensitive. I'll use the word.
0: Yeah. I'll tell you, like, here's a perfect story, right? So I'm going to ask you guys both a question after this, but when I got to pro ball from when I got with the Mets, my first spring training, I had to work on first and third situations. So that means a runner's at third, there's a runner at first, right? Sometimes that runner at first will leave early and you have to check him and then give up the ball to either second base or shortstop, depending on where that runner is. So you have to step off, check the runner at third, and then give up the ball. And it's funny to say this. We had never worked on that before, like in college, and never. Every place I went, we lost our pitching coach that recruited me or gave me, pretty funny. It wasn't funny, but anyway. So I kept messing it up, right? And I messed it up probably three or four times in a row. And we had our minor league coordinator was a guy named Guy Conte, very famous in the world of baseball, professional baseball, Dodgers, you know, internal Hall of Famer. Shelley Duncan knows him. He grabbed me literally in front of everybody else and yelled at me to get over there, and he's in a cart. He gets out of the cart. He's a short, older guy, couldn't walk very well. Walks me up all the way from home plate to the right field fence, MFing me, literally, to the whole, every person in the complex in Port St. Lucie could hear this guy.
1: How old are you?
0: 21, 22. Okay.
1: Never happened before?
0: I had never had somebody get into me that much, right? And I was just like, yeah, he's right. And I had never messed up first and thirds because the first thing I did when I went home that night was just run over and over and just work on it, work on it. There's no way you can do that nowadays.
1: Well, you could do what you did, but not what he did.
0: Yeah. If he did that to to an athlete today, and I'm not saying they're weak-minded or soft or anything, they're just, they don't know that world. And that's, people blame these coaches or, it's a parenting thing as right? There's a softness to that safety net that we put out there, and it's my age group that does it.
1: Yeah.
0: But you just couldn't do that. So you have to be able to evolve to be able to say that same thing in a different manner.
1: Yeah.
0: And some coaches don't want to.
1: Yeah, yeah. There's still that old school type of mentality, and they're still out there. Okay, let's take the break here and come back, and we'll get a hold of Mr. Marshall.
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1: Fine, thank you. So you transferred in, and you have these credentials. Did you think this was possible, or you think, yeah, I got this?
20: Coming in. I knew that following my coach to the University of Arizona was going to be a good move, and obviously it showed that it's a pretty good move for me to continue my athletic career down here. But coming here, I just knew what we got to do and took care of business.
1: Yeah, explain real quick. What was the record? And I think you've beaten it twice, right?
20: Yes, I did.
1: So what was the record?
20: It was 10-1-4 previously.
1: Mm-hmm.
20: So then I beat it during the prelims of the West Regional Championships, and then I even lowered it in the finals of the West Regionals.
1: That's moving, man. That's moving.
0: Yeah, I just want to ask, so this is a different world than I'm used to from a sports standpoint. How do you shave off from the first time to the second time? How do you continue to lower that? Because it's such a quick turnaround, lower that time trial and time frame.
20: So what it comes down to is just kind of like the field you're running against. I knew that my final race on the West Regionals was going to be a little bit more stacked with runners with a bigger name that I knew of. So knowing like what their position is, I have to like just give it a little bit more than what I probably did in the prelim. And just shaving those little times off could be an extra push off out of the blocks, or just staying a little extra more relaxed while you're running upright. And it just like the times just show up when you execute the race.
1: So you're going to be up against it again soon at the finals, or at least in Eugene. Can you even do better than what you've done?
20: I believe I can, because in the final for the West Regionals, probably about last like 10 meters, I just shut it down because I knew I was already going to Eugene with the spot I was crossing that line. So there was no need to push and win the regional West, because you don't get a trophy for winning regionals. You get a trophy at the national championship in Eugene.
0: When did you decide that this was going to be your sport? Like, what age were you when you said, A, I'm different than most people sport, but like, I'm going to commit my energy, time, and mental capacity to track and field and to this specific sport?
20: So I started running track when I was in like elementary school, but my parents were big on having us do multiple sports, me and my brothers. So we always just kind of dabbled in a couple other sports. Like I played lacrosse, I swam, played football, basketball, just kind of did it all. And about around my like junior year of high school, senior year, kind of when the offers started to come in, it was either between football or track. And then ultimately, I just like looked at myself with like, I mean, I don't have this football build. I could probably get there, but right now I have this track build that I'm just going to pursue this and try to go after my family records in the sprints.
1: Can you give us your history? Because you were talking about high school. What other schools picked you up, and then where you went, and then how you got here?
20: So originally out of high school, I was talking with Washington State, my previous institution, Colorado State, Montana State, Nebraska for track. And then for football, I picked up football my senior year of high school again. And then I was in talks with Boise State, Weber State, and one other one I can't remember. So those were kind of the schools recruiting me. But ultimately, like, my dad played football and ran track at Boise State. Mm-hmm. So knowing that, I was possibly a place I could go, but I decided to take my talents elsewhere and knew that I was still going to chase that family record in the 100, 200.
1: Yeah, no question. So you were in the Palouse, right? Coming from there?
20: Yep.
1: So I've been there 23, 24 times. It's totally different than down here. The trees and the cold weather and, you know, Spokane just down the road. How has the transition been for you when you said, okay, I'm going from Pullman to Tucson?
20: So at first, Coach Cowan just threw us in the heat of it. We would practice at 2 o'clock where it was 107 degrees. So he really wanted to shock our bodies into getting used to the heat. But over time, I got used to it. And, I mean, it's easier and probably better on the body to train at least for sprints in a warmer area rather than Pullman where we're stuck inside or we got to deal with the snow, the sleet, the rain, colder weather. So just naturally having warmer weather just will even help performances. So I was telling all these other schools that, like, hey, during when I was in my transfer portal, I was telling them, like, hey, having these times up there in Washington State and the Pullman cold, I'm like, imagine what I get with your heat, your weather, all that. So,
0: Mason, do you I mean, you've qualified for the 100 meter, the 200 meter, and the 4x100. Do you have a favorite one you prefer to run? Obviously, you've set the record, but is there one that you're like, this challenges me a little bit more, so I enjoy being part of this team, or do you like the 200 or 100 more?
20: I like out of high school, I wasn't a huge fan of the 100 meter. I never really liked it. I was more of a 200, 400 guy. But as I got to college, I switched more down to the 100, 200. And ultimately, I think my favorite race has got to be the 200. But recently, with the times I've been running and like my practices recently, that I'm starting to grasp a little bit more of this 100 meter and kind of enjoying that a little bit more out of all the races.
0: So you said it earlier, you were talking about your family's records. Why don't delve into that a little bit more and let the public know exactly what you're talking about, where you come from, the legacy and longevity of your family and where you're at now.
20: Yeah, so my dad ran track and football at Boise State along with my uncle. He ran just track at Boise State, and then his younger sister ran track at Stanford. She did the heptathlon, and then back with Boise State, my mom was on the dance team, so a lot of people out of Boise State, but ultimately knew that, like, my goal was to beat my dad's times, and I was able to surpass that at my Cougar Classic meet last year at Washington State University. I just had to run faster than a 10-2-1. So as soon as I beat that, I grabbed my mom's phone because she was in attendance, FaceTimed him, and showed him the board of what I ran. I said, looks like I'm the fastest in the family now.
0: That's pretty funny.
1: That's funny. What's your situation moving forward after this year?
20: So this is my last year of eligibility. So this is kind of where, like, it ends for me collegially. But I will stay down here at the University of Arizona and train under like as a pro. Hopefully after this next couple weeks and this meets, I have talks with professional shoe deals to get something rolling and be able to train all the way through probably 2028 for the Olympic Games.
1: Yeah, well, no, that's very nice. It's good that you have that opportunity, right? And talk about maybe the relay, because that too has become the best ever, I think. Is that right?
20: Yes, it is.
1: Yeah, so and let me tell you, I've been here a long time. This school had some dudes who ran, and I'll throw a name at you, Michael Bates, who I covered many years ago, but they've been some big names, and you guys have beat them all.
20: Absolutely. No, I mean, you take a bunch of transfers and then the athletes that were already here, put together a team, and we knew that we are a 38 mid team, but I believe that we can be a 38 low team. So hopefully here at Eugene with the chemistry and we have good handoffs and everything, that we'll be able to even lower that school record and show off what we got here at Tucson. But no, the relay's been great. It's been a great little like warm up. What we talk about with, as a team, is like warming up for our other events. Like, hey, I got your back. You got my back. Like, we got to trust each other. So, I mean, a lot of trust comes into it. We work hard with each other every day. So I trust my guys to get the job done and give me the baton whenever they can. And I ain't finish it off as anchor leg.
0: Mason, so, I got a question. Sorry. So when you're done with this next and you're done with this next meet, is it the off season then? What is the next transitional phase for you?
20: So as of right now, we are still in talks to what the summer will look like. I assume that I will attend a couple like low key pro meets in the summer, probably in like Atlanta and Texas A&M. And then with the ultimate goal of potentially the U.S. Trials for or the USTF championships in New York.
1: No, fantastic. So what does 38-2 get you? Have you been in that range yet?
20: No, we've never been in that range of 38. This was my first year running 38 here at Arizona. We never achieved that time at Washington State. But, no, if we have clean handoffs, we'll be able to go 38. And, I mean, that will put us at the podium or even the top, depending on the day at Eugene. So hopefully on that day we're ready to rock and roll.
1: So what are your chances in the 200?
20: 200, I mean, I'm coming in. I think I was coming in ranked 6. I got to double check it. But with regionals, like I said, it was more about surviving and advancing and not using too much energy. Once I knew I was going to get second my heat, I knew that I just kind of shut some things down and just cross the line just to conserve energy, knowing that I'm have a bigger and a bigger competition later in a couple, 2 weeks that we got to prepare for. And so there's no reason to strain my body.
0: Mason, take us through what a meet day looks like for you from waking up in the morning to eating. What does that day look like you from start to finish?
1: Could you say real quick your measurements? Like, you know, how tall are you? How are you built? You say you're not good enough for football or built for football, but what are you running this fast?
20: So I am 5'10 at 150 pounds or 155. So those are my measurements. So I'm on kind of on the lighter side, you would say.
1: Yeah.
20: Not to be a football. So.
1: No, wow. But, so your
20: yeah,
1: day.
20: No,
1: your day.
20: My day. So yeah, my day. I wake up. We all have some breakfast as a team, and then kind of like depending on who's running that day, we'll have like a little shakeout during the morning. Coach will run us through some drills and warm ups in the parking lot of the hotel. Or if we have the opportunity to get access to a track, we'll do those there, kind of just warm up the body, let us know, like, hey, it's kind of race day, like, make sure stuff's feeling good, making sure we're good to go. Around, most of the meets are around that I've ran this year have been kind of like my events is around 1-2 o'clock. So get to the track, get some treatment done, make sure my body's feeling really ready to go, and then have a warm up, and then it's race time.
1: So did you grow up admiring some other speedsters?
20: Yeah, no, I definitely did. I mean, I'm really big fan of Trayvon Bromell and his story coming up from Baylor and just him as a pro. Always used to follow him a lot throughout the years and just kind of like, it's hard to quote unquote like copy someone's
1: right.
20: form, but that's someone I really like look to kind of look like the form way, just the way he was just competing.
1: Yeah, no, I bet. Do you have, this is a dumb question, do you have like a style that you have? In sprinting, you run, right? In long distance, you kind of have either you're a front runner or you come from the back. What's yours, if you have one?
20: So if I have one, I think just based off my like 60-meter times from indoor, I'm kind of more of a get out the blocks fast and blazing. And then as the race goes on, the fatigue starts to set in a little bit. And then it's like more, I'm out faster early in the race and then kind of have to hold on towards the end.
1: Okay. Yeah. Makes sense. Okay. You know what I see? I see Bob Lilly catching some passes in the end zone, you know, outrunning people. But you got a nice use. Let me ask you. I know the track stars, and we've had a number on the show in the past. The NIL really isn't built for these guys because it's football and basketball. You know, they get all the talk of NIL. Have you been able to benefit a little?
20: Yes, I have. I've been able to just kind of get like kind of little smaller deals here in the Tucson area, but nothing really compared to football and basketball. So, I mean, hopefully with the toss of the shoe deal, we can get like an NIL going, but I'll be out of the eligibility soon. So that just might look like a straight up pro contract.
0: Mason, can I ask you a question just based on that NIL? Do you think the Olympics could do a better job of highlighting the collegiate athletes that are participating in that, so people have a better understanding of, you know, when you're watching an NFL game and they introduce the offense or defensive line or players, they talk about which college they go to, they'd say which high school they went to. Could the Olympics do a better job of that so it could create more attraction for you guys to get NIL deals and shed more light on the stars in the collegiate levels?
20: Absolutely. It's track and field. I mean, it's kind of a hard one to advertise sometimes because it's just long events with short or long, like, run times with short events. But, like, ultimately, just, like, because it can show that, like, hey, some people do just come out of high school and go pro, or some people do develop throughout college, and then the college takes them to a pro level to then run there because they might have been running even faster times in college than they were as a pro. So that might be overlooked sometimes. And I mean, it's just one of those hard ones where there's not really a set place an athlete can go after they're done with eligibility. It's kind of like you're still mixed in with college a little bit. Like when you play collegiate football, you go to the NFL. There's no NFL version of track and field. So I hope someone can create something like that that could give opportunities for college kids to still have a chance to run when they're still like running pretty well.
0: With the short time that you've been in Tucson at the U of A, have you been able to do some of those like school visits, gone into schools, met with high school kids and middle school, elementary schools, but the high school kids, the track and field kids, to build a relationship between the U of A and our local communities? Have you been able to do any of that?
20: I have. I've been to several like end of year athletic banquets, and they had a couple of the athletes here speak about our experience and like how we got to U of A and like the challenges we went through. And just, I've been to a bunch of local high schools and just talked about that. Me and a couple of the swimmers and football players were invited to come out there. And it's always great because during the banquet time, it's kind of around their high school state time. So I was able to talk with a lot of these athletes about state and their mindset going into it and just like telling them, give them some advice.
1: One last question. So when all this is said and done and you're done with, what do you hope to do? What's your degree and what do you hope to do?
20: So I'm working for, my degree is human performance and nutrition. And with that, I want to continue school and go to physical therapy school.
1: Okay, great.
0: Yeah, when that happens, Mason, call me or text Steve and I'll hook you up with some of the best people in town for you to stay here and work, and we'll create a job for you.
20: Hey, I appreciate that. Yeah. I always love a little connection.
1: Get that in writing. Thank you, man.
20: Hey, I will. I recorded that.
0: Hey, best of luck, Mason. Go kick some butt, man.
1: Yeah, you can say that. And you'll have no problem catching him. He's a little slow. You're good.
20: Hey, there we go.
1: Yeah, thanks, Mason. Appreciate your time.
20: I appreciate you.
1: Yeah, thank you, man.
20: Hey, thank you so much.
1: Yes. Dude, 10 whatever. That's
0: so moving. That's what I was going to ask, and I almost asked Mason this, but I mean, you know, he's up against it right now, and I want his mindset to obviously focus on the goal at hand. That's to be the best you possibly can in the United States, right? But for the three of us, and I'll start with B, if you had an athletic superpower, what would it be? Athletics. Like mine's definitely, like I was never fat. I'm a slow white guy.
1: I was. Yeah. And quick, fast and quick. But I had no, I could run 100.
0: Yeah.
1: Barely pull off the 200.
0: Yeah.
1: But I was done after that.
0: What would it be?
1: Athletic?
0: Anything, yeah.
1: I wish I could hit a ball.
0: Yeah.
1: I mean, that was my downfall. Yeah, I was all glove, no hit.
0: Yeah. I still think it's the hardest thing to do in all sports, but go ahead.
2: You know, I was kind of the same way. I was a speedster.
0: Yeah.
2: Ran track. I mean, when I played baseball, you know, if I got on base, I was going to score.
0: Yeah.
1: Yeah, that's how I was.
2: Getting on base was the hard part. Yeah. So I guess being able to hit the ball.
1: He leads the league in getting hit.
2: Yeah. I was a ball magnet.
0: Yeah. All right. Yeah.
1: Okay, we got to go way over, but we can have this discussion on the other side.
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32: The different color noises, white noise, brown noise, pink noise. Brown noise is deeper, has lower frequencies, it's got more bass, minimalizes that higher frequency. Mm-hmm. And I didn't really know this, but apparently you can liken some of these to sounds in nature. And apparently brown noise is more akin to like a river rapid or a heavy rainfall or thunder.
33: Because there's also white noise and pink noise, you think brown noise is just named after the color brown. Wrong. There was a scientist named Robert Brown from Scotland.
32: White noise is used, aside from just sleeping, a lot of times with like noise-canceling headphones and stuff, mm-hmm. masking other sounds.
33: Pink noise is a little different. It's kind of like the compromise between white noise and brown noise.
32: As far as which one is best for sleep, there have been some very middling studies over the years. But at Oxford in 2017, they said that they fell asleep 40% faster listening to white noise, but their overall sleep was about the same.
33: Okay.
32: There was a study in 2017 from Northwestern of 13 older adults, and they said pink noise provided deeper sleep overall and improved ability to recall words.
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0: Up there, I could hit a little bit.
1: A pitcher could hit?
0: Yeah. Not very good.
1: No, okay. Yeah.
0: But I mean, but I could never run fast.
1: Okay. No, it was good to talk to him. It's funny, I didn't think he was that smallish, I guess.
0: 5'10", 155.
1: He must be moving.
0: I think I was in fourth grade when I was both that height and that
1: size. I was that size. I was 5'10", 140. I was a twig.
0: Yeah.
1: I was number two pencil.
0: Yeah.
1: And then I, real world hit.
0: And my mind started going, could he play slot, right? Could you be a kickoff return? You would get crushed on kickoff returns.
1: Yeah,
0: but slot, you would get crushed going over the middle. But
1: wide out, just go, baby.
0: You've seen some of the guys that have tried to transition.
2: What's Devontae Smith? Like 160 something.
0: Yeah, you're Heisman. Right. Yeah, what's he, 6'2"?
1: Yeah, he was good.
2: He is taller, but
1: he was good too. Yeah,
0: he's still good.
1: You'd have to learn how to catch
0: the number one now in Philly.
1: You'd have to be you'd have to catch repetition, catching balls.
0: Yeah,
1: we tried to do that with I'm sure you don't remember this name, Fendi Audubon. So he left.
0: Of course.
1: He left, and he wasn't going to play in the NBA. So. He said, why don't we do this? Why don't we take you out to the football field? I'll get a quarterback and kind of get you on film becoming a tight end, catching the ball. Big, he was a big dude, good shape, blah, blah, blah. And I don't know if he used the film, but he eventually became that guy.
0: Yeah.
1: I think he played in Houston. He's in Houston now. So he played maybe on the practice squad as a tight end.
0: Yeah.
1: So, he got that idea and heck of an athlete.
0: Yeah.
1: And I think it was maybe a year or two that he was.
0: That would be a fun story for you to do. Guys that transitioned in a different sport later in their career and that were successful, like Kenny Lofton.
1: Oh, yeah.
0: Kenny Lofton is a perfect.
1: He's the ultimate.
0: Yeah,
1: he's the ultimate
0: guy. You had some transitional athletes early on, but guys like that in our community that, were really stars in one sport. And then professionally, they were able to transition to another
1: sport.
0: I'll
1: give you another one. he was from here, a kid that you probably, I don't know if you were a kid when he was older, Vance Johnson.
0: Oh, yeah?
1: you know, track guy.
0: Yeah, of course.
1: And then a football guy.
0: Yeah, of course.
1: Playing with the Broncos.
0: Yeah.
1: I'm sure there's been plenty of them.
0: Yeah, my center fielder in Hawaii in winter ball was Lorenzo Cain, right? And we were talking about a little bit earlier. Lorenzo Cain, obviously, perennial all-star in the big leagues. But we were talking one time. He's like, yeah, when I first started playing baseball in high school, he's like, I held the bat the wrong way.
1: Yeah,
0: right?
1: Yeah.
0: So you're talking about these athletes are able to transition and how they work. And yeah. I mean, Michael Jordan, I mean, you talked to Tito. Tito's like, Michael Jordan could have played in the big leagues if he would have committed fully for a longer time. Well, like, that's just how he was made up.
1: You said one of the ultimate guys, another one, I mentioned his name at least, Bettis. Mm-hmm. Mookie Betts.
0: Yeah,
1: Mookie. He was a star in every sport that he played.
0: Yeah, I think he's the best athlete. Like, when you watch him run routes in football, when he dunks in basketball, he's a pro he's a pro bowler,
1: yeah,
0: right? And you look at what he's been able to do positionally in baseball. I don't know if there's another athlete. Yeah. Like, Odell Beckham's kind of like that. When you watch him play baseball, like, it's insane, right? Spidey's kind of the same way. Anyway.
1: Let's get back to that in a second. We got a call. Hello, you're on the air, 9 the ball. Who's this?
3: This is Don.
1: Hey, Don.
0: Hey, Don.
1: Let me give you some time here. Got about 5 minutes, so you know.
3: Okay, you guys were talking and we picked it up again about changing sports and things like that. And the conversation earlier before the interview was, you guys were talking about baseball players and athletes and everything else, but baseball players are made; they're not born. Because it's the game is so technical on how you do certain things that, you know, you need to be athletic to do it. But in order to do it, you have to go through it.
0: Don, let me ask you a question. Are golfers athletes?
3: If you walk, yeah, because it's physical. Because you got to have gas. Now, Sunday golfers are not, because it's a cart. And that's why... The one guy that wanted to play pro, but he had the leg thing from Stanford, remember? And he tried to sue the PGA and everything.
1: Yeah.
3: Hey, if you can't do it, you can't do it. Those are the rules. Yeah. Now, he was good enough skill-wise, but physically he couldn't do it.
1: Yeah, so you're going to come up with another subject.
3: My point on ball players, and the perfect two examples are Michael Jordan couldn't do it, because he never played higher than Little League, but he always wanted to play baseball. And I think it was reported that Kenny Lofton played all the way through high school. So he was only a couple of years removed from playing ball when he went back to it and was able to go to the majors.
1: Yeah. Yeah, I'm sure there's
3: I had a friend that tried to argue with me that Jordan was going to be this great major league ball player. And I go, dude, he hasn't been doing it.
1: Yeah.
3: You can't just jump into baseball.
0: I think if he would have stuck with it, he might have made it, but he wasn't going to be a perennial all-star, right? I mean, he would have been a below average.
1: If there's any sport that needs to do the repetition, Tim Tebow.
0: Nobody talks baseball. About Tim Tebow. Tim Tebow, he played with the Mets and came back and played baseball at the end of his football career, right? I mean, Don's right. It's just, you know, that's why there's minor leagues.
3: Tebow grew up playing baseball.
0: Yeah.
3: Whereas Jordan knew the owner, so straight to AA, and he couldn't get out because he couldn't hit.
1: Yeah.
3: Could hardly throw, you know. And here he was, supposedly the greatest athlete in the world. And, you know, it's like, it's two different. It's apples and oranges. They're both fruit.
1: We got a call.
3: They're different.
1: Hold on, Donnie. We got a call. Oh, it's Bo Jackson on the other line.
0: Deion Sanders?
1: Yes.
3: Wow.
0: Yeah.
3: Bo Jackson did everything all the time. You know, he did everything all the time. You know, he told Tampa Bay screwed up his eligibility and he couldn't play a senior year of baseball at Auburn. And he told him, you better not draft me because I'm not coming. And that's why he went to, and he went, that's why he went baseball first.
0: And so Bo knows the best athlete
1: advertising
0: commercial campaign of all time.
3: It's gotta be because Bo Jackson is the greatest athlete that ever was. And he will never be in any Hall of Fame.
1: Well, how about
3: he didn't play long enough?
1: Be like Mike.
0: Yeah, no, yeah, you're right. Be like Mike would probably be the number one. Yeah, it's Spike Lee. Yeah,
1: gotta be the shoes, baby.
0: Yep,
1: gotta be the shoes. Thank you, Don.
0: Thanks, Don.
1: Thanks for your text. Thanks for your text.
3: Take care, guys.
1: Thanks for your text too.
3: Yeah.
1: How much time we got? About three. That's what, about 3 minutes. Yeah. Anybody else want to call in the last 3 minutes? Please do. Don won't be the last one as usual. But yeah, that's a good question about the commercials. There's been a lot of them. You know, I'll give you the McDonald's commercials. Although it's not whatever with the Larry Bird and the Michael Jordans. I mean,
2: that's
1: the
2: Magic Johnson. I was thinking about that one. Yeah.
1: Yeah.
0: Yeah. And Larry Bird played baseball at Indiana State. Just to prove a point. Went out and made the team. I'm reading a Larry Bird book right now. That storyline is.
1: Is it one of the guys that we had on?
0: Yeah, it's you had on festival. Yeah.
1: There's a
0: festival.
1: Lot of great books that come through this place.
0: Oh man, I was telling you the sheer amount of the one thing that we don't do, I think, as well as we possibly could is kind of point that out as a festival of books and the elite authors that come in to our community in Tucson and it's substantial, right?
1: Yeah.
0: I mean, it would be like bringing in Taylor Swift to do a TED Talk. That's essentially what we're doing with the best authors in the world.
1: Yeah. No, it's a great lineup, and they do it every year, right?
0: Yeah, do it every year.
1: With some fantastic people. We try to get them on here as much as we can. We've had some great ones, some good, funny ones, too.
0: What sport do you guys consider non-athletes can succeed at?
1: Say that one more time slowly.
0: What sport would you consider
1: non-athletes
0: can still succeed at?
1: Oh, bowling? Is that a sport?
0: Yeah. Darts? Okay. Yeah, from an international standpoint?
2: I mean, the definition of sport,
0: yeah.
2: You got to figure that out first. And then
0: the definition of athlete.
2: Succession.
1: Okay. Is pickleball a sport?
0: Yeah, I mean, there's a professional league.
1: Table tennis?
0: How about bags? Cornhole? It's a professional league. If you're getting paid to play a game, is it technically considered considered?
2: That's always the argument I hear in the minor leagues.
0: Yeah.
2: Baseball. It is.
1: The what?
2: Minor league baseball players, they always say, I'm a professional.
1: Oh, no, you know? But they are, though.
0: My check said New York Mets.
1: Yeah, yeah. No, so, I think that's not an issue.
0: Yeah.
1: But cornhole, I'm not too sure. What about table tennis?
0: I mean, yeah.
2: It's in the Olympics.
1: Is cornhole?
0: I mean, there's a professional league.
1: Pretty soon. It's 2028. I'm a hell of a breakdancer.
0: Is it a sport or is it a game, I guess?
1: That's it. What, breakdancing's in the Olympics?
0: Yeah. I mean, it is. And those guys are unbelievable athletes for the most part, unless you're representing Australia.
2: Right. Like curling. I feel like I could be pretty good at curling.
0: And we're going to find out once the Mosaic Quarter's open.
2: Yeah.
0: We'll get out there and do some curling.
1: We already have Juan who's going to read a bowl.
0: Yeah.
1: And then
0: I'm not going to let Juan write a bowl.
1: And then what's he going to do? You're going to throw a pitch at him?
0: We're going to play one-on-one in basketball, and then he's going to hit off me, and we'll see.
1: Okay, then he might write a bowl.
0: Then I would have to write a bull, and I'm definitely not going to do that.
1: Yeah, okay. We're good to go? Yeah, let's go. Come back. We're going to get some breaking news. And then we're going to have Kevin Lehman on the other side.
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2: A rough season, but changing some things up with the coaching. Arizona Baseball has just hired Jack Meggs. He's the hitting coach for St. Mary's, and he's now the hitting coach for Arizona.
1: You beat UCLA a couple times, and guess what? You get a nice job. Senor.
0: Yeah, I mean, I think it's a good hire, especially where your young guys can connect with somebody with the season they had with St. Mary's, the offensive numbers that they put up. I mean, it's going to be interesting to see what happens. We were talking about it because, you know, I think Chip came out, my dad was saying, and I didn't see it, but I think Chip came out and said, you know, he prefers a college hitting coach opposed to a professional hitting coach because of the landscape and how to develop and knowing the players that you have. And I was like, well, what if Kevin Long calls him and says, hey, I'd like to come back to the U of A and be a hitting coach?
1: Or exceptions.
0: Right. And I don't know. You know, I mean, obviously, that's a scenario that's not going to happen. One of the best hitting coaches of all time. But it would be kind of cool to see him come back.
1: Let me ask you before you transition to the next breaking news. Could you be a pitching coach, one, here or anywhere? And what would you need to do to become a good one? Does that make sense? What would be the routine?
0: Yeah, I mean, I think it's understanding the line between taking the numbers that you're giving, the development, how to develop each player, and then putting them into a game plan for execution for their highest ability, right?
1: And they're all individuals.
0: Yeah, and the analytical phase of the game has changed and evolved so much nowadays than it was when I was playing. But it's as long as you understand that and how to implement it, I think you can be successful anywhere. You're seeing a lot of crossover between agencies like Driveline or Texas Baseball Ranch, with those guys being involved with professional baseball now because of the development of spin rate and fastball. And so there's a lot of things that happen in the analytical world that transfers over, especially at the professional level. But those pros have a better understanding of how to develop themselves.
1: Did you have to deal with analytics back when you were playing? It's not too long ago.
0: Yeah, no, not really. I mean, we did a lot.
1: How did you guys survive?
0: Yeah, we delved into a lot more like, 10-day stretches, how you're going to attack guys, hot, cold zones, repeating pitches, repeating zones, getting hidden counts, understanding counts.
1: Don't they still do that?
0: Yeah, they do that, and then they merge it with specific
1: the numbers.
0: Analytical, mechanical work that you're building out. So that's why you see guys that go from like 91, 92 to 95, 97 the next year, because they're able to get the maximum velocity out of their bodies, specifically for their body.
1: Do you see, I guess maybe a year or two ago, the arm issues, the problems, the shoulders.
0: Still, it's
1: because of the change. Because of that. Trying to throw harder.
0: Listen, you listen to guys like John Smoltz talk, and I'm kind of agreeing in agreement with that. Where you're seeing our youth having to choose a specific sport at a younger age, and what they do is they play year round. There's no time off, and I think the development issues that you get there is that the injuries are much more pronounced, right? Because you don't get any rest and recovery from that.
1: And do you have qualified coaches to handle
0: and you
1: this?
0: Don't. I don't think you have enough. Right? It's not, if you had somebody that was in that world,

0: The NBA Finals tonight in San Antonio.
1: Starts at?
0: 5:30.
1: 5:30, okay. So
0: right after this.
1: Okay.
0: Game one of the NHL Finals was last night. Vegas took down Carolina in Carolina, 5-4.
1: Held on.
2: Yeah.
0: So, good win there. Swear, the Bay Area, always in the news for the wrong reasons. Brandon Ayuk arrested for his... They issued an arrest warrant for him for his speeding video back in, I think it was December. He was going well over 100 past Levi Stadium, and they just now issued an arrest warrant for that.
2: If he was in good graces with the 49ers, would you still be issuing that arrest warrant?
1: It would have come out.
2: Yeah. Who do you have? Who do you have in the NBA Finals? You get the Knicks or Spurs?
1: Spurs.
2: You get the Spurs?
1: Spurs.
2: Yeah.
1: Spurs and six.
0: Carter Bryant. So.
1: Spurs and six.
0: I think that's a fair take. I mean.
1: That and a nickel gets you a nickel. I don't know. Yeah. But that's what I'm going for.
2: Okay.
1: Although you mentioned before we started the show, New York has a 2-1 advantage on them during
0: the
1: regular season.
0: They do.
1: How can I say this? I always use the phrase by accident. I mean, matchups matter.
0: Yeah.
1: And they might have the better matchup.
0: I also think the playoffs are a whole different beast. I mean, those are regular season games.
2: And they think they have an answer to Wimby and OG, so, I mean, we'll see how that plays out. Yeah.
0: I also think that a win in this series would mean a lot more to the Knicks than it would to the Spurs. I mean, the Spurs, they had some good runs in the early 2010s and the 2000s. Knicks haven't been there in... I don't even know how long.
2: Well, the Knicks are a true blue blood.
1: 99,
2: I mean, I mean, the Spurs are. They called the Knicks a blue blood, which I understand. I mean, obviously the history. But I mean, the last time they won a championship was
1: 70 something, I think.
2: Yeah, it was in the 70s. I can't remember now, but it was in the 70s.
1: Maybe.
2: Yeah.
0: All right. And then on the other side of the legal course, Falcons rookie wide receiver Zachariah Branch has charges dropped for a arrest in Athens, Georgia.
2: Yeah. So I don't know if you're going to get to it or not. But I don't want to step in front of you, right, and take away any talking points that you have. But Russell Wilson retired.
1: Yeah, we haven't really talked about that yet. Yeah. Going to CBS. Yeah. Yeah. That's not non-breaking news.
2: Yeah, breaking news. Yeah.
0: Figured you guys probably covered that. Couple days ago, but yeah, he's going to CBS, correct?
2: That's what it was said.
1: Here's an issue that I talk about every now and again with like guys like you. So you hope to be in broadcast or journalism or something, right? Guess who's taking your jobs?
0: All the athletes.
1: Athletes. Honestly, it's just what it is. I mean, it's been since the age of time, you know, since Joe Namath doing sidelines on Monday Night Football, you know, whatever. Dandy Don was doing it. It's just what it is because they have a face and they have an opinion. And just look at the pregames and the postgames.
2: Mm-hmm.
0: And I think sometimes it does work out. You know, the guys, they use their...
1: Oh, yeah.
0: Their experience, and it is a welcome part for, like, just an average fan experience. So, yeah, that's...
1: Don't tell me that's
0: it. Up there. Yeah.
1: That was it?
0: I think we got some good stuff in there.
1: Okay. You
0: know,
1: anything
0: good,
1: else
0: good
1: on
0: local stuff? We covered a little bit of variety.
1: Well, didn't we do golf? Were they done?
0: We talked about golf yesterday. They lost last night to UCLA.
1: Right, right. So we hadn't said that yet because they had moved into the next round. But they were getting beat.
0: They were getting beat pretty bad.
1: 4-1, I think, most of the time.
0: Yeah.
1: Yeah. Okay.
2: I'm going to talk about something that's not sports related, but you just talking about former professional athletes taking the broadcast jobs away.
1: Yeah.
2: Andrew McCarthy, you remember Andrew McCarthy, who was Brat Packer?
1: Yeah.
2: So actor, he's now a tourist blogger. And so he's going to be the keynote speaker at the governor's conference on tourism. And I didn't realize that he was, so he's literally writing and that's what he does. And
1: in state here? For the state?
2: All over, but this, okay. Yeah, but he's going to be the keynote speaker at the Arizona's governor's conference on tourism. And they presented that yesterday and I was kind of taken back. I didn't even realize that he was doing that. So you're seeing transitional phases as you get older and the professionals being able to do that. And although professional athletes are going into the broadcast side, usually in front of the mic or mostly in front of the mic,
1: sure.
2: You're not seeing guys at that level writing stories and doing the grind. No. You kind of are in the photography world with Randy Johnson and

0: Griffey Jr. Yeah, being, you know, photographers at a high level, but you don't see a lot of guys like, okay, I'm going to be the one behind the mic interviewing people like you would. So I think for Braden especially, like, there still is a path where those guys aren't going to take those jobs away, but it's a grind over and over.
1: Oh, yeah, yeah, and that's who you know. And,
0: yeah.
1: And you know, it's we talk about this a lot, don't we, Braden?
2: We do.
1: Where, you know, can you stop time to change your profession? But, you know, I don't want to break your heart. Sorry. Because you have something else, sports management.
2: I do, yeah.
1: So, and I think that's a great opportunity to do other things because I think he's trying to get.
0: Here's a question.
1: With the Roadrunner.
0: Here's a question that I have for you guys. What is, because, you know, we talk about it, and you talk about it a lot, Steve, on the journalism side and broadcasting side, how difficult it is to build out a career path,
1: yeah,
0: right? Mm-hmm. It's not, there's not a direct line anymore. It's a squiggle from point A to C, then back to D, and then E, F, G, and then Q. What is there, what industry in sports right now is a viable career path for young students
1: to go into? It's easy, but there's a problem with it.
0: Influencers.
1: Our podcasts.
0: Yeah.
1: Podcasts.
0: Podcasting influencers.
1: Here's the problem is who's going to pay you to do it? And you still have to find sponsors to pay for it. And how are you going to make a living? By being a good podcaster? Oh, he's a great podcaster. How much you make? Zero.
0: I mean, you're seeing it across the board in a lot of different industries and like acting, the pilot season that used to be this huge thing that actors would move out to LA during the pilot season and try to get a show. There's no pilot season anymore. Right?
1: Yeah, right.
0: That doesn't exist.
1: Yeah.
0: So if you want to be an actor, you have to go through this stage of writing your own content, trying to produce your own content, and then getting that picked up. Similar to like
1: Rocky.
0: Same thing. And Sylvester Stallone was able to negotiate that he would be in the menu or in the movie if they were doing that. Right? He wrote it. He did. I mean, you're talking, you know, Ben Affleck, Matt Damon, same thing.
1: Yeah.
0: You're seeing it with like Always Sunny in Philadelphia, which is the longest running comedic show on TV. And they wrote that. They paid for their pilot to direct it and do all that stuff. So it's kind of funny how that world works, but you're right. Like being able to get paid to do that is a completely different scenario. And it's a difficult path.
1: Yeah, no question. Hey, this show wouldn't exist if I didn't have my friends, mostly my friends who are, you know, business owners and like the show and like me.
0: Yeah.
1: Otherwise, I'm with you.
0: If you are listening right now, we are not PBS, but open up those wallets. The lines are open. Let's start donating.
1: Telethon.
0: We have telethon. Yeah.
1: Call us now.
0: Jerry Lee Lewis is going to start. Jerry Lewis, not Jerry Lee. You're not having Jerry Lee on it.
1: No, we don't want him on.
0: Jerry Lewis is going to be.
1: Yeah, he's passed away too.
0: Yeah, you're going to dig him up. We're going to do a Weekend at Bernie's scenario.
1: Hey, lady.
0: Yeah.
1: Let's go. We're going to get a hold of Kevin Lehman.

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19: Bills. Are the Bills going to be any good this year?
20: The Bills are going to be fine. So let's, the Bills are fine. Let's just concentrate on our homegrown.
19: Well, let me tell you,
20: I think we're in for a fantastic year.
19: I know you're out of town. Tomorrow we're going to have Mr. Brennan, Jay John and Coach Brennan. So, you
20: know, listen, think of all of the crap, pardon the expression, he put up with the first year with all those knuckleheads.
19: Yeah.
20: You know, I'll tell you, I'll guarantee you that someday there'll be a Coach Brennan tree of coaches. This coaching staff we have is, quite frankly, really, really good. They're awesome. Case in point, our tight end coach, Miller, you know, what a great job he did with Cam Barmore, who came here as a project. He went to a small school in Pennsylvania. He ended up being our best tight end last year. I mean, we're great at developing talent. And as you know, I go to practice. I rarely miss a practice. I think I missed three spring practices this year. I'm telling you, these guys want to play. They want to practice. They have great culture. And if we go up there and knock off BYU in that game too, I think you're going to see the Cats in the top 10 of football before the season's out. They're going to be very good.
6: Kevin, what do you think, coach like Brennan, what's different about his character than some other collegiate coaches or coaches that we've had that keeps him as a standout in your eyes?
20: He's a regular guy. And you hear all the guys who, we just got a bunch of commitments for 27, and so many of them say, I loved Arizona when I stepped on the campus. It was like family. And Coach Brennan's been real straight up about, hey, listen, we want guys who want to come and play Arizona football, and they have to be team-oriented. There's little ego on this team. I think there's a good, healthy self-pride. And if you look at what we've done with that offensive line, we're going to protect our quarterback's backside really well. We brought in a great center from Washington that's going to be anchoring that line. That Deuce kid that he played last year, Alexander Deuce, I watched that kid, how he moves mobily, you know, laterally. He's a stud. And they moved Rhino into guard from tackle. And we got a great tight end. I think that offense is going to roll. And don't sell that defense short. They've got some guys who've stepped up on the defensive side. And I think we're going to be okay all the way around. I mean, if you're waiting to buy the tickets, folks, this is the year to get them. I think they're going to be really awesome.
19: Just a quick transition with that, because I think that the offensive line was the most moved position all year.
20: You cut out 1 second.
19: I'm saying that second. I think last year's offensive line was the best or most improved position all year.
20: Yeah, and it's even better this year. I mean, if we keep Noah healthy, there's no limit to how successful that young guy can be. I know he's 5'10", soaking wet, but I'll tell you, he's gotten better. And all these receivers, we got young receivers that are quick. We got a kid that's probably on third team right now, Mizell. That kid flies. And we've got slot receivers that are good. And Spivey, he's great. Once he gets the ball, that's when he comes to life. He catches the ball. You can count on that, but he gets yards after being caught, which everybody takes notice of. So again, I'm not blue smoking people. I'm telling you, these kids are proud to be Wildcats. Our kicking game is going to be great. We got a kid out of Australia, a punter, who was hanging 5'2". Now, if anybody knows anything about punting, if you're hitting the fours, you're doing pretty good. But he hung a few 5'2 this year. I mean, he hits the top of that practice all the time. So I just think it's coming together. Michael Sagato is he's improved a lot in the kicking department. He had a little off year, maybe called a learning year last year, but I think offensively and defensively, we're going to be down powerful.
0: Kevin, I will. You brought this up, and I just want to hit on this and kind of separate it from the rest of the conversation because I think it's important to know. So when I used to help advise potential collegiate athletes or collegiate baseball players, one of the things that I talk to them all the time is you have to go somewhere that you're wanted, and you know you're wanted. Do you think in today's game it's just as important from a college recruiting standpoint to recruit a player who wants to be there, not just the athlete?
20: Yeah, because kids today are entitled, okay? We're still in the stage of everybody gets a trophy. Don't get me going on. I've written a lot of books on rearing children, and most parents, well, let's just say they could improve their way of rearing their children. But I think what Arizona is looking for is a kid who wants an opportunity. I don't think you're seeing the coaching staff promising kids anything other than a shot. You come and work hard, and whatever you want to do in life, long-term football-wise, you can accomplish here at the University of Arizona. We got a great school. We got great weather. We got a great campus to sell. And although I'm using the term sell, I think most of those athletes who come fall in love with the family atmosphere. And in today's day and age, most coaches will tell you when they're out recruiting kids and recruiting has changed today, the first question your kids are going to say is, how much are you going to pay me? Well, if that's the first word out of a kid's mouth, I wouldn't be interested in that kid, tell you the truth. And I think Brennan and his Danny Gonzalez is so much fun to talk to. I mean, these guys know football. Seth has done a great job on offense. I just think we've got the perfect storm for this to be a year that Cat fans will remember for a long time.
19: Well, Tommy's the same way. You know, he does want to recruit those kids, you know, how much you're going to pay me. And he said that publicly for a number of years now. And he didn't with the Iowa State kid. You know, maybe they wanted him, but you know, he's too much. Let me say why I asked you to come on the show. We had Kenzie Fowler's mom, Kelly Fowler, here after they won the title maybe 10 days ago or whatever days ago. And she was talking about her back in the day, you know, talking to kids, and you can go out in the field or whatever and not scold, but get on kids and make them better that way. And now they're calling it spotlighting. They don't want to be spotlighted. Where did, and we've been talking about this for a long time, Kevin, you know that. When did we, can you talk about the kids? You talked about being entitled, but now you can't do anything with the kids to spotlight them, I guess.
20: Well, you got to remember, I use the term kids. They are kids. They're 18, 19-year-old kids coming in here. And it never goes out of style to be kind. And and I think that's the atmosphere that kids respond to today, despite the tinsel-like society we live in.
19: Say that phrase again. You have to be kind? Are you still there?
20: Yeah, I am. Yeah.
19: You have to be what? You have to be kind, would you say?
20: Well, I think kids respond to kindness, understanding, and truth.
19: Yeah.
20: And I think where we shine right now as a coaching staff is we don't sugarcoat anything. But we only want kids who want to play for the U of A. And we're getting a lot of three-star kids. You look at our roster, if you look at those backup kids, second and third teamers, we got some kids on second and third team that are going to play pro ball. I'm going to tell you right now, they're going to. I won't name them. I don't want to put that pressure on them. But they're that good. So we continue to deliver kids to the NFL for a reason. And it's because we're able to develop players. And that's the difference between an ordinary program and a superlative program. And I think Arizona is moving into that area now.
0: Do you think with the success that Brennan had last year with the program and what Indiana was able to do with winning a championship, does that set a different blueprint for non-blue blood programs?
20: I am so glad you asked that. I see guys with Indiana shirts on up here in Western New York. You know, they're up here vacationing for the summer. I said, let me guess, you bought that T-shirt just last year, right? But it's so encouraging to see a team like Indiana, who's been a doormat for years. And I realize it gets down to money and you know, all that. And we're still dealing with that. I don't know how, that's a whole other show, how we're going to deal with all that. It's got to get settled, and they got to level the plane. But I think it's encouraging, and that's why I think the playoffs next year will be really interesting to see how many regular Joes, so to speak, get in their playoff. It'll be fun to see what happens.
19: Let me ask you, you've written a ton of books. You've done this a long time. What made you decide to do what you do? I've never asked you this.
20: Honest to Pete, this is the God's honest truth. I never wanted to be a speaker, okay? I spoke to Fortune 500 companies. Steve Forbes and I did a thing for Cincinnati Financial over in Germany. The Pentagon, the Buffalo Bills. I mean, I never wanted to be a speaker. I never wanted to write a book. I mean, I graduated fourth and bottom of my class in high school. I couldn't get into U of A. I got in college on probation with a 12-unit load. They wrote my parents a letter that says, we don't think this is a good idea, but we're willing to give them a semester. But you know what? There were people in my life, and Steve, if you look at your life, you guys look at your life for just a second. You tell me how many people had your back, really had your back with no restrictions. They just flat out had your back and loved you. And I think where so many athletes, to relate back to football and stuff, when these kids come here and they see the genuineness of our coaching staff, we really give a rip about you. That's what gets kids' attention. At our schools, Lehman Academy of Excellence, our schools are A-rated, okay? They're award-winning schools. But you know what? We expect the best of the kids, and they know it. We expect them to behave, and guess what? They behave. It's the parents that are a little off-tuned once in a while, to be real honest with you. But I think we've set the template now at Arizona that things are going to take off. So if I'm an old crazy guy, you can call me up at the end of the season, bring me on your show, and just rip me apart. But I'll be shocked if this team is not just the best Arizona team we've ever put on the field.
19: Wow. Well, I think that we talk about this all the time, you know, 8 wins, 9 wins for next year after this last pretty good 9-win situation. So we'll see. We'll see what happens. I think they're capable of it.
20: Yeah, keep in mind, I was a baseball player, Steve, and one of the things I remember best about being a baseball player is my coach walked up to me. I was playing third base at the time. He said, Lehman, if you can't play third base, look like you can and tuck your shirt in. So I'm not a football expert, but I got a pretty good nose for people, and I think we've hit the jackpot here with Brent, Coach Gonzalez, all those guys. Big Josh, the offensive line coach, Salavea, one of the best. Bobby Wade, I've known him since he was 18 years old. They don't come better than Bobby Wade. So we got great coaches. We got great players. We got a great university. So let's go. I can't wait. I cut my vacation short. I'm up in the beautiful part of Rolling Hills of New York and live on a lake. And I'm going to come home to 106-degree temperature to watch us play NAU. So I'm all in. I hope the fans will feel half as optimistic as I do about this year. It's going to be a good one.
0: Kevin, do you want to give the address that you're staying at right now so everybody can come see you?
19: Yeah.
0: No, I'm just joking.
20: You know, when you have a lake house, you get friends that you can hardly remember.
0: Yeah. That's why Steve drives a Ferrari.
19: Yeah, right. I'm driving there right now.
20: Yeah. They love my boat. I don't know if I ever told you this, Steve, but I've got a boat. It's a 24-foot. It's just a pontoon boat. But it's the name that makes it the most photographed boat on Chautauqua Lake. It's the Fat Chick Magnet, and you just can't miss that boat.
19: Okay, I'm not sure we have to X that out of the show, but okay, we'll figure it out. Go ahead.
20: Yeah,
0: No, I was just going to ask, Kevin, in the landscape of the NIL and where the NIL is, and you've got behemoths like the SEC and Big Ten, what do you foresee happening with ACC and Big 12? Do you see the college landscape continuing the way it is, or do you see the Big Ten and SEC separating itself and kind of just destructing what it currently is from a collegiate football landscape?
20: Well, let me answer it this way. It's a great question. I would prefer to see us just level the playing field, so to speak, that every team gets X number of dollars, and they have to stay under that. It is, of course, for that to happen, the question is, who's going to legislate that?
19: Right, right.
20: The NCAA is going to have to step up, and maybe it's going to take congressional action or whatever, but somebody's got to have some teeth. Somebody's got to have not just a bark but a bite to keep this thing on a level playing field. If it does, I think it's good for sports. I think it's good for the colleges and universities. And these presidents of these universities are going to have to step forward and represent their university in such a way that everybody's going to understand that one team, one college is not better than the other. Inherently, and we're going to have to make that work. And I think that's the key to making college football completely, completely fun again, all the way around.
0: Kevin, I'm going to ask you to put on a different sporting hat real quick, because you know what you're talking about is essentially a salary cap, right? With a floor. It's been pretty well covered that, you know, Major League Baseball is at another height right now for its popularity. It's starting to grow again, and it's in good shape, largely due to the World Baseball Classic and some rule changes. But coming up next year is the CBA, and you know, it's been written that there's most likely going to be a bloodbath because the owners want to go the salary cap direction. Do you think that Major League Baseball should have a salary cap?
20: You know, I wish I could give you a definite. I think so. That's as close as I can come to that. I have to admit, I used to follow baseball really closely. Not many people have home movies of Mickey Mantle, but I do.
0: Is that baseball or other stuff? Because Mickey was well known for his attributes off the field.
20: No, but you know, back in the old days, I mean, it was coincidental that on my honeymoon, the Yankees were playing at Angel Stadium. Just an accident that it coincided with our honeymoon, and so we went to three Yankee games on our honeymoon. I was such a dummy. I learned a few things over the years, but I don't know. I think leveling the fields, it seems like the American thing to do. Maybe that sounds old fashioned, but I just think that's a good move for all sports.
19: Okay, Kevin, did you go to Indy or no? Did you watch it from home?
20: No, I don't watch that.
19: Oh, you don't watch that? Okay, I'll leave that alone.
20: I never was, I got three tickets in one night when I was 19 years old, traffic tickets. That's not good, Steve.
19: No, I think you should call a psychologist or something. Thank you, Kevin.
20: Yeah, I wish I could find a good one.
19: Yeah,
20: hey, listen, it's good to talk to you guys. And thanks for the good questions. That was fun.
19: Yeah, thanks, Kevin. Appreciate it. That was Kevin Lehman.
20: We'll do it again.
19: Yes, thank you. When you come back, that was Kevin Lehman. We'll take a break. I have a question for you because coincidentally, there was a report out today that the Big Ten and the SEC, is that what you know?
0: No.
19: They're secretly in cahoots trying to make this happen in the next 2 years.
0: Yeah, I mean, I think it's been kind of reported on and broken in the last week or so that people were believing that was a thing, and now you're getting a little bit of traction there. But, I mean, I don't know if I'm against it or for it. I mean, that's weird for me to say, but Big Ten and SEC is so far ahead of the curve when it comes to NIL and NIL money and what they're doing that it might be better for the sport. I don't know. That's a good question. Let's talk about it when we come back.
19: Okay.
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19: You do with performance footwear?
16: You know, people ask me about the, you know, the Hokas that I wear when I'm around, you know, walking around or the VA or something.
19: But, yeah, all the old dudes. Okay, I get it.
0: Rick, Steve says you have the whitest feet in Tucson. Is that true?
16: I don't know why he put that in the commercial. But anyway, you said it.
0: They call you the Hobbit, Sorry, go ahead, Rick.
19: Yeah, go, Rick.
16: Okay. Well, anyway, Blake, you'll appreciate this probably more than Steve. Baltimore's playing Boston.
0: Yeah.
16: Man on second.
19: Okay, wait, start again. Wait, start again. Okay. The man's on second only?
16: There's a man on second.
19: Okay.
16: They're playing Fenway. And you know that ballpark, things bounce off the walls.
0: Yeah.
16: Like crazy.
0: Yeah. Short porch, left field, down the line, right field.
16: Exactly. That short porch. Guy hits a line drive. Guy coming around second. The base coach runs on the inside of the baseline, waving his guy down the...
0: On the field of play?
16: I've never seen that. On the field of play. The left fielder for Baltimore, he throws a missile, nails the guy at home plate, but they called him safe. So Baltimore wants to challenge the call. Well, they realized he was out, but Baltimore didn't challenge the base coach for being on the inside of the baseline. And I've never seen it. I've never heard of it. And an MLB channel is on all the time here. So a little bit of history was made today.
19: Would it be
16: at Fenway?
19: Would it be interference?
0: Why? Coaches aren't able to cross a base path during game.
19: That's the review, right? Yeah. That's the review.
0: And I think there's been suspensions handed out.
16: But Baltimore didn't challenge that. They challenged the out at home plate, and of course that left fielder just nailed a missile down there. It was beautiful throw, and the guys got him out. But nobody challenged the base coach being on the inside of the baseline.
0: Yeah, I'll have to go back and look at that. So I don't know if I've ever seen that before.
19: Did you see the freaky play last night? I think it was last night, maybe the day before. About you saw the Canseco ball off the head and overall run.
0: Yeah,
19: happened again last night.
0: No, I know. It had to Joe Adell happen. After he had the best defensive game, arguably, of any outfielder ever this season, and then that happened last night. Yeah.
16: Oh, the ball off his head?
0: Yeah.
19: Into the
16: Yeah.
0: Yeah, earlier this season, he robbed three home runs.
19: Oh, well. Okay.
16: Yeah.
19: Rick.
16: Baseball's still the greatest game ever played. So
0: thanks. I agree with you.
16: I'll
0: Rick.
16: Let you go back to the SEC and the Big
0: 12. All right. Thanks, Rick.
19: That's, I think, what you're talking about. Okay. Thank you, Rick.
0: Enjoy your time back in the Shire.
19: Yeah. Okay.
0: I know you're a huge Hobbit fan, right?
19: Yes.
0: Tolkien's your favorite author?
19: I couldn't tell you who, what, or when.
0: I figured that.
19: Yeah. Okay.
0: I'll revert from talking about pop culture.
19: Yes.
0: Yeah. So I can't remember what we were going to go into. That's probably on me. But, you know, when we're talking about the landscape of these, that's what we're talking about. We're talking about the SEC and Big Ten. I want to know your guys' feelings on what it, or do you think it would be bad for collegiate sports if they created their own division? Or is it a super league? So is it something similar to what Champions League has in soccer for European soccer?
19: That's a good question. I don't care enough to say, but it would change the complete landscape because you have them and then you have everybody else, right? Pretty much.
0: Yeah.
19: And then how do you find a champion, you know, the haves and the have-nots? I don't know.
0: So you do they go, because I'm assuming it's only happening in football.
19: I would assume so.
0: So, I mean, the basketball landscape stays the same for March Madness. I think it has to, especially now that they expanded the field. But then do you go into a college playoff scenario for football with the SEC and Big Ten only, where they do a, you know, East versus West kind of scenario, or North versus South, I guess, would be more succinct to that. And then do you keep another playoff landscape for the ACC, Big 12?
19: Yeah, I don't know. So those two conferences are the powers, right? Those SEC and Big Ten. And then you have the ACC, the Big 12, and tell me another one.
1: ACC. Pac-12, kind of. They're kind of on the same level.
19: No, ACC, Big 12, and then give me another one. There's another one, the five, whatever. But the other three might say, okay, hell with you guys. We're going to create our three-teamer. And I think in the SEC, Big 10, they're talking about 20 to 24 teams, and that's it. So there's going to be leftovers, right? There'll be leftovers?
0: Yeah, I mean, there'd be leftovers.
19: And then where do they go, and who's going to take them in to maybe have a four?
0: I'm probably in the wrong place to say this, but I just don't care.
19: Yeah, well, that's kind of how I started this. I don't know enough. But to your point, and I use it all the time, not in my backyard, it's kind of like, okay, do what you want. Just don't mess with me.
0: You know, I mean, my cousin said it, and he's right. You know, if they want to do it, let them, right? And they can do it in basketball and create a tournament-wise, mm-hmm. whatever they want to do, right? I think you start to minimize the audience that you're seeking. But it's not like right now that I'm going out of my way to watch SEC and Big Ten games, especially in basketball, until either we're playing a matchup there or it's a national matchup on CBS or whatever it may be, or it gets into March. So I don't know. It's one of these things that, you know, people a lot smarter than me, and that includes the people in this room, you would think would be able to sit down at the table early on in the NIL discussion and say, this is point A, we're going to get point Z this direction, right? We have to set standards, we have to set rules, and it's still just a free-for-all. And so it's allowing for these conferences to just go to their donor base who are more affluent and have more money and create a super league, essentially. And so you're sitting here and it's what it's doing is creating a rift between everyday human beings and blue-collar people that are gifted, even why it doesn't matter, everyday Americans or people that want to watch the sport, where we have no control over the subject. And it should have been in control as soon as the NIL piece was announced.
19: Sure, they just didn't have a clue how they were going to do it. It's funny because we just talked to Kevin Lehman, and he talked about having the base pay for you.
0: You're talking about a salary cap.
19: You mean to tell me, hey, Blake, here's a couple bucks, underneath the table. Like, it's not happening now, right?
0: So you're going back to what it's always been?
19: Exactly.
0: To look the other direction and say nobody was getting paid before. No, people were getting paid. And I'm sure there's some people from the U of A that talked about their times.
19: You know what's happening now.
0: That they were all of a sudden driving Porsches on campus. Like, yeah, it's happened. It's happening. But there has to, you know, you're taking in the direction of NIL because you want to make it right for the players, which I 100% agree with. And I'm not blaming players in this. But the powers that be should have created a system where...
19: Before it all rolled out.
0: And the fact that they didn't and still haven't, it doesn't make any sense to me.
19: Yeah, it's tough to go back.
0: Yeah, so now you're dealing with these really great coaches that you're lucky to have that can't consistently get the talent because, A, they don't have the financial means to do it, or, B, you're constantly competing against re-recruiting your own players.
19: So let me ask you, given those circumstances and what you know, because you used to be a coach, would you be coaching today?
0: You've asked me that. There's no way. Absolutely, there's 100%. Like, I just, That's something that I don't know how. When do you get any quality of lifetime as mm-hmm. a coach? Now?
19: No, I think that's a
0: there's
19: great,
0: no
19: great
0: off fact. Season.
19: Right.
0: Right. There's no off season. And
19: have you talked to Chip since that season?
0: I haven't. I'll give him some.
19: I mean, and that's the question. I mean, when do you have time to say, okay?
0: No. So now he has to re-recruit some of his players. He has to go to the transfer portal. He has to decide on that. He has to go through the high school process on guys that he's recruited, but maybe not fit in because you're bringing in another guy. And that guy's now getting more money at a different program when you should be getting more money at this program because your attendance is higher and you have a stadium that's higher, but you don't get the same kind of, like, there's so many intangibles that go into the call. Yeah. It's no longer about like, hey, I'm going to develop this guy to be the best athlete and go off and play Major League Baseball. That's not it anymore. Mm-hmm. Like there's mm-hmm. so many more things that are ingrained into it.
19: Yeah.
0: And I think it's really difficult. And this isn't a fault on Tucson by any means, but we don't have the same kind of talent level that we've had in the past. So you can't really recruit five guys out of Tucson. It's you might get one, you might get two if you're really lucky. Maybe three at the top end, but it's not like you can look into your backyard anymore. So there's a lot of moving things that I just like the collegiate game at this point.
19: By the way, Blake, you need to win.
0: Win what?
19: With all this other stuff going on, you have to win.
0: Then you have to, because it's your name on the lineup every day you post it. And if you don't win, guess who gets blamed? Mm-hmm. You do, right? Or you have to fire a coach that you truly trust in, but maybe the talent level that you currently have doesn't live up to the expectations that you it's been set. Mm-hmm. So it's a crazy world out there.
19: Yeah. Well, here's the factor. You get paid handsomely to do it.
0: You absolutely do. I mean, and case in point, even when we're talking about collegiate baseball, you're looking at LSU be able to pull Minnesota Twins pitching coach, Major League Baseball pitching coach, away half season to go be the pitching coach for a collegiate program.
19: But then this was a shock to me, and I don't pay attention to college baseball per se. And Jay Jung couldn't even get a winning season, couldn't get into the playoffs, whatever, his worst season ever, I think it was.
0: That's at LSU?
19: Yeah. So money didn't buy you happiness.
0: No.
19: Money didn't get you W's.
0: We just talked about it. If you look at last year's College World Series lineup with all the teams, none of them are making a super regional. Like, does it? You there's no formula out there
19: that you have
0: to recreate this formula.
19: Yeah.
0: It's just a tough lens. I mean, you know, you've got Brennan and you've got Tommy Lloyd competing at that same level, and that's you're talking about big time dollars. And we were talking about the Iowa State transfer Milan dropping out of the NBA draft and then choosing between us, Kentucky, or Louisville, and then it comes out that the NIL is worth $7.5 million, and people are like, I can't believe that Tommy didn't. We didn't figure. I was like. What? We were talking about it with our group, like, okay, but then you pay him that much for a year rental.
19: Yeah.
0: Now he's coming in and you've got a guy like Mo coming back going, whoa. Like I'm a top five center in the country. I do everything you ask for, and I'm getting 2.5.
19: Yes.
0: Like there's such a rift in that clubhouse that people don't want to talk about.
19: Yes.
0: You can pay for talent, but the talent that you pay for, and Tommy gets it completely, obviously, has to be cohesive to the rest of your unit. Because
19: if you set
0: one guy aside, that break of trust, which Tommy cannot have, will cause a distraction for the next 3 to 5 years.
19: I totally agree with you. In fact, before all this started, and we were talking about this almost on the daily with Jay, I'm thinking, if my center is getting paid $300,000, whatever, quarterback's going to be paying $5,000, and it maybe depends what the structure is, and the right tackle says, I'm the one to open holes for you guys, you know?
0: Yeah.
19: How are you going to do this to me when, you know, whatever? I know it shouldn't be a jealousy type of thing, but people know stuff like that.
0: Yeah, I will say this, I do agree with your point wholeheartedly. I think football might be a little bit different because you're looking at positionally.
19: Sure, basketball,
0: you're not comparing your center to other centers around the country, right? In football, you're comparing your linemen to other linemen around the country, your quarterbacks to other quarterbacks around the country. So it's kind of its own
19: positional.
0: It's its own positional rating system, mm-hmm. right? Where basketball, it's not. It's you're paying for the best. And the other thing is that I didn't understand. Like, obviously, it would have been great to get him just from a shooting standpoint, but he's not a defensive guy. He doesn't rebound.
19: No, he's
0: your four.
19: Yeah.
0: So the system that Tommy's built is based off aggressive defense, rebounding, and moving the ball. This guy takes a lot of shots. He doesn't rebound, and he doesn't play defense. Like,
19: you're talking about Miss America with a pimple, so shut up. Thank you. Hey, thank you for coming today, Mr. Blake. Thank you, Braden. And thanks, everybody. We're going to have Coach Brennan on tomorrow in the first hour. Thanks a bunch.
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